Shout out to Dee in Culver City. 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Yes, it's a Yacht Rock weekend here on Coast 103.5. Hope you are loving it too. It's America, Tin Man.

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Well, the AMAs are happening on Monday night, taking place in Las Vegas. Queen Latifah will be hosting. And this song, up for Song of the Year, it's Huntricks and Golden.

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Well, it's Memorial Weekend. You may be at a barbecue or a gathering right now. I was just reading the number one unwritten backyard party rule. Don't bring uninvited guests. I swear it would drive me nuts. But if you ask ahead of time, that is very helpful. You'll still probably get a no from me, but at least you tried. It's shocking.

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Shout out to Caleb listening to us right now in Newport Beach. And by the way, we're going to be doing a cruising out of Newport Beach thanks to City Cruises. 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

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Lionel Richie and Earth, Wind, and Fire. The date, August 9th at Intuit Dome. Mark it down. 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Thanks for having us on.

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1: Okay, literally, I'm so obsessed with everything we're doing right now. This music is great. We are doing a Yacht Rock cruise, and we would love for you to join us. The date is Saturday, June 27th. It's going to be a brunch cruise, so what's better than that? Sunshine, some food, some drinks. You can be home in the afternoon. This is thank you to City Cruises, Newport Beach. Very excited. We need caller 20 right now, and you and a plus one will be joining us Saturday, June 27th. 800-929-KOST. 800-929-5678. Caller 20, get some. Good luck.

Monday night are the AMAs, Lady Gaga up for Artist of the Year, along with quite a few other nominations. Queen Latifah hosting this year. They're taping it in Vegas. It's Gaga with Bruno on Coast.

Coast 103.5. It's a Yacht Rock weekend. We also made a video of all of our DJs here of our favorite Yacht Rock songs. One of mine, Toto, Rosanna. Love that song. But what are yours? Maybe this one. It's on our Instagram if you want to comment. Coast 103.5 FM. It's

If that is not a perfect song for weddings, Ed Sheeran, Coast 103.5, and he'll be here at SoFi August 8th. Thanks for having us on.

103.5. Well, enjoy the rest of this weekend. It is a Yacht Rock weekend. You're going to hear Yacht Rock songs throughout the weekend and a chance to join us on our first ever Yacht Rock cruise. Monday night, the AMAs are happening. Taylor Swift in the lead with 8.

A Saturday night underway. Welcome to your Memorial Weekend. I'm glad that you are here with me. Maybe you've been out firing up the barbecue. Maybe you've been on the road. Maybe you're camping. Whatever you're doing to kick off summer, I'm glad you're joining us tonight. Welcome aboard.

0: Cause I gotta have faith. 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I gotta have faith.
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1: I received a wonderful letter from a listener who says, urgent request for tonight. I have a special request. If you can play a song for my husband, Brian. It is his birthday today, and this past year, has been a very stressful one. You see, last October, I had a baby. My company outsourced my department, so I was out of a job as soon as I went out on maternity leave. And then we moved all within a month. My husband took care of it all for me, plus running his own company. He worked around the clock, so I didn't have to stress out. Having this baby was such a blessing for us. We've been married 9 years, together 16, and my husband is the only person who has ever put me first, even before himself. He's a generous man, a wonderful husband, and now a great daddy. I want him to know I appreciate how much he's done for me, and I love him. We will be listening as we listen all the time. Happy birthday, baby. Love you from your wife, Tammy.

Welcome to your Memorial Day weekend. A Saturday night underway. I'm glad that you are here with us. We're here to share your stories of love and hope and play songs from the heart. Welcome aboard.

0: 1-800-929-KOST. That's the number to call tonight, Southland, right here on Coast 103.5. Hi, good evening. You've called the Delilah Show. Who is this?
1: Hi, my name is Vicky.
0: Hi, Vicky. How is your night going?
1: It is going actually even better. I can't believe I'm actually on the phone with you.
0: Thank you. Who's on your heart? Who are you thinking about?
1: I'm thinking about my boyfriend, Jonathan.
0: Tell me about Jonathan.
1: We have been friends for 18 years, and all those years just being friends, different relationships, always being there to help each other through everything. We never thought we'd end up together.
0: How did he move out of the friend zone into the I'm so in love zone? Because once somebody's put in the friend zone, that's a hard thing to cross out of. Was it his idea? Did you just start developing the feels? Like, how did that happen?
1: So he was actually introduced to me as a friend of my first husband. And so he became like the uncle to my son, which is now 21 years old. But we met when he was 4. And I've been married and divorced twice now. And he's been all around there every time I need him. Every time I didn't even want him there. kind of can get on each other's last nerves. But it seems like no matter what, just simply meant to be. He needed a place to stay about 3 years ago, and I said, "Well, I full-time RV, and you're welcome to come and stay." I didn't realize he had developed feelings over that last year, and I was like, "I never thought of it that way."
0: So it's finally your time, his time, to be happy, to be secure, and to be with somebody that you cherish as a friend first, and now have the feels for.
1: After 18 years, we finally get another chance to do it right.
0: After all these years.
1: Yep, we even have a little one of our own now.
0: Congratulations. God bless you.

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Life is so short and so fragile. And you need to live it to the fullest. You need to get every ounce of living passionately.

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1: Hi, good evening. Who's this?
2: Hi, this is Yvonne.
1: Hi, Yvonne. What can I do for you?
2: First, I want to tell you that your show is wonderful. My children love you. I have a set of twins that will only go to sleep with Delilah.
1: How old are your twins?
2: My twins are 2.5.
1: Oh, my word. Double trouble.
2: Yeah. I also have an 8-year-old daughter who thinks you play the best music. So, to get that all out of the way, I want you to play a song for me, if you would, because I have had a crappy, crappy day.
1: Because you're a mom with 3 kids and 2 of them in the terrible twos.
2: Exactly.
1: And at 2.5 years old, what one doesn't think of, the other one will.
2: Oh, exactly. And they got a fever today, too, both of them.
1: Oh, no. So that means you're going to be up all night.
2: They're whiny. Well, hopefully not. Because...
1: Oh, yes, it does.
2: Oh, I hope not.
1: Okay, I'm sorry. Let's be optimistic. Of course not, honey. They're just going to go to sleep and wake up feeling so much better
2: exactly.
1: tomorrow.
2: Exactly. Yes, they will.
1: Okay, I can play this little denial game with you.
2: Anyway, could you play me a song?
1: Okay.
2: Thank you so much.

We're here to take your requests and your dedications and to share your stories. We want to know who you love and why you love them. And then we want to find the perfect song to speak to your heart. So come on in, make yourself at home, and tonight, enjoy the stories.

0: 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Thank you for calling The Delilah Show. Who is this?
1: Maribel.
0: Welcome. This is Delilah. What can I do for you?
1: Well, there's a friend I have, and we're like really good friends, but a lot of people keep teasing us about liking each other, but I really don't let it get in the way. And I'm just really thankful to have him as a friend. He's always there to make me smile. He's always making me laugh. And when he makes me angry on accident, he's always saying sorry. He's just a wonderful guy. It's amazing.
0: You know why people are teasing you, saying that you have a crush on him?
1: Why?
0: Because you have a crush on him. I can tell by the smile in your voice when you describe his friendship that this guy is, like, amazing.
1: Yeah.
0: There's a reason. Your friends are teasing you, saying you have a crush on him. Because you do.
1: Yes.
0: Okay, a little bit, she says. A tiny little bit.
1: Sometimes it's just, like, you know, embarrassing to admit it, but...
0: Okay, how about we just keep it between us, you and I? Okay, maybe a few other people might figure it out, but mostly us.
1: Mm-hmm.
0: Okay?
1: Okay.
0: Okay, I'll play a song for you. Thank you for calling.
1: You're welcome.

So are you having a good night tonight? Did you have a great day today? Did you get a lot accomplished? Did you talk with people you love? And mostly, did you laugh a lot? Well, we're going to make you laugh tonight, I hope. Share some fun, share some frivolity, mostly share some hope. So come on in, kick off your shoes, and make yourself at home.

0: 1-800-929-KOST. That's the number to call tonight, Southland, right here on Coast 103.5. Hi, Jen. What can I do for you?
1: So my boyfriend and I have been dating about 6 months now, and we don't have a song, and I'm just wondering if you could pick one out for us.
0: Wow, and you've managed to last 6 months without a song?
1: Yeah, he's not much of a dancer, but that's okay.
0: That's okay, but how can a couple last 6 months without having their song? This is a crisis, Jen.
1: I know, that's why I called.
0: I'm glad you called the right place. I'm glad you didn't attempt to do this on your own. This is not something you should attempt to do on your own. Tell me about your boyfriend. What's his name?
1: His name is Joe. He's just great. He's great to me. And I love being with him.
0: Like, are you just dating? Is this the one? Are you planning your life around him? How old are you? What does he do? Where do you see yourself in 5 years?
1: Yeah, we're both still pretty young, just early 20s, and it's just going good, and that's all that matters right now, you know? We're just happy to be together.
0: You're not rushing into anything heavy, no. But you're loving each other's company, and
1: yeah. You're
0: feeling good about this.
1: Yeah, we're not rushers. We just like to be with each other.
0: Okay, so it's not casual. He's the only one, right?
1: Right.
0: And you're the only one in his life.
1: Yeah.
0: So this is more than a friendship, but we're just not going to rush.
1: Right.
0: That sounds like wisdom to me.
1: Thanks.
0: I will find the perfect song for you too.
1: Thank you.
2: They say the holy water's watered down, and this town's lost its faith. Our colors will fade.

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Good evening, Southern California. You found Delilah right here on Coast 103.5. It's late, you're tired, and I need to go, you know, fuss about something and do laundry before I go to bed. Have a wonderful, wonderful day tomorrow. Do me a favor, join me back here again tomorrow night and take some time out of your busy schedule to slow down and love someone. Good night. 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
1: Hey, weekend warriors. 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
2: Hi, it's Lisa Fox, and such an honor to have Mr. William Shatner on the show once again. A celebrated actor, author, director, musician, and then some, of course, best known globally as Captain James Kirk of the USS Enterprise and the Star Trek franchise. Plus, come on, TJ Hooker, Boston Legal, so many shows and movies. Such a celebrated host and character and spokesperson. And the biggest heart ever. He's been putting this on for decades now. It's the William Shatner Hollywood Charity Horse Show next Saturday, May 30th, right here in Burbank at the Equestrian Center, helping so many charities, so many local charities. It's all about kids and horses and our veterans and the police. It's just a wonderful group that he feels very passionate about and raises a ton of money every year. Thanks to your help, there's a big event in person. And a big online auction that's happening now with a ton of really cool items that, again, all the proceeds go to help these incredible charities that we'll talk about in just a few with Bill on the phone.
3: Lisa, you're on with Mr. Shatner.
2: Aw, thank you, Kathleen. Mr. Bill Shatner, how are you, doll?
4: Good morning. Really well. Yourself?
2: Oh, I am wonderful. I cannot believe you've been doing this incredible charity work for, this is the 36th annual William Shatner Hollywood Charity Horse Show. Are you excited?
4: Yes. Let me tell you about this horse show that I've put on for now 36 years. Seems impossible.
2: Yeah.
4: 36 years ago, I saw a six-year-old beautiful young lady on the back of a horse. She was holding the reins in her right leg, holding the reins with her toes, a thalidomide child. Who was without arms and only had one leg, and a beautiful face, and she was a lovely youngster, and the horse show that was going on that was benefiting the Children's Hospital, they were going to stop the horse show because the ladies who were putting on the horse show were tired, and it was time to they were quitting, and I thought I could take it over. How difficult can it be? Well, it turned out to be really difficult. And I took over the horse show, calling it the Hollywood Charity Horse Show. That was 36 years ago. And every year we've raised, $300,000, $400,000, $500,000. So over those 36 years, 35 years, we've raised millions of dollars.
2: Yes. Yep.
4: By getting people who with whom I was working or people who wanted to donate money. And the charities we nominated to receive the money that we were being benefited with, were the list of children's charities and veterans charities.
2: Yeah.
4: All, the two of them seem to suffer from the same thing, both physically and mentally. And
2: how in so many of these cases with some of these charities, how the horses can help heal.
4: There's a couple, two, three charities that were horse therapeutic, but
2: yeah,
4: also the Children's Hospital and
2: mm-hmm.
4: and Police Action League charities that we benefited. We were trying to find the most bang for our dollar.
2: Yeah,
4: our
2: yeah.
4: charity has a young lady by the name of Kathleen Hayes who works for me, and me. We're the only two people that are on the charity. It is our labor. Nobody gets paid. Every penny that is
2: 100%
4: donated to us
2: all
4: goes
2: proceeds. Yeah.
4: To help people. So it's a marvelous local event.
2: I have the list of charities, Bill. And again, you're so wonderful. I was telling Kathy that, you know, you're the first person that actually got me on a horse years ago at your event. It's at the Equestrian Center, the Burbank Equestrian Center here on Saturday, May 30th. It might be sold out by now, but it's very popular. Again, 36 years you've been doing this, and as a Hollywood icon, people love coming every year. So check now to get your tickets. And for all the auction items, horseshow.org for more.
4: We have some seats available, a couple of tables. We're almost sold out. We have entertainment and a dinner Saturday night.
2: Yes.
4: A week from the Saturday. So go to horseshow.org. Horseshow.org will answer all your questions, and please come. 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
2: Yes, right down the street here from the radio station, the LA Equestrian Center, which is in Burbank, down the street here from us at iHeartRadio in Burbank. And yeah, come early. 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That's the free part. 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It's a whole thing. And again, 100% of all the proceeds go into all these incredible charities. Horseshow.org for all the info.
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2: Any amount.
4: The kids and the veterans.
2: Years ago when I went to your show, Bill, again, like you said, so powerful to see the healing power of these handicapped kids with the connection with these horses is just magical. And here you are 36 years later,
4: magical.
2: You're like, I can't say no. I have to keep doing this and keep helping. And, you know, your Star Trek fans come in droves every year to support their Captain Kirk, their Bill Shatner, William Shatner, and all these wonderful charities that your event supports. So I love to see the fans from all your TV stuff, your TV shows, your movies, your singing. They all come out to support you, thus helping to support these incredible charities, which I know are so near and dear to your heart.
4: That reflects my mental attitude.
2: Yeah.
4: Exactly. It's exactly how I feel. I can't say no. I can't stop. And
2: helping.
4: I will continue as long as I can to make this horse show a benefit to the community.
2: The list of charities that you're helping, all wonderful, again, with kids, horses, veterans, A Place Called Home, Ahead with Horses, one of my favorites. I featured many of your charities on this radio show because of you, because you care so much about these charities. A Place Called Home, Ahead with Horses, Arts Up LA, the Blind Children's Center, Katarina's Club, which feeds a lot of homeless kids, motel kids in Orange County, Children's Hospital Los Angeles, their wonderful Therapeutic Riding Center of Los Angeles, a Friendly House LA, Hollenbeck Police Activities League, Painted Turtle Gang Camp Foundation, which sends sick and handicapped kids to camp, which is like a life-changing experience for them, Pets for Vets, Saddles for Soldiers, Village Family Services, and the Wright Foundation for Pediatric Ophthalmology and Strabismus. All, I'm sure, very grateful, and they need this money. They rely on this money that you help raise every year at your Hollywood Charity Horse Show, which is next Saturday.
4: Exactly. And there's that online auction.
2: Yeah, happening now.
4: That online auction is very interesting. Yeah.
2: And, well, it's a lot of, you know, I mean, people love you and people appreciate what you do and how you give back to charities. But people love that gosh darn Star Trek show. And they want to pay and spend the time. And that's what a blessing, right?
4: Exactly. I want to thank you for helping me make it public so that people listening to your radio show will understand the need and my request to give something by going to horseshow.org. And I want to thank you, dear. You've been generous with your time all these years.
2: Well, this is your legacy, giving back. And that's a huge part of what you've been doing your lifetime and during your, you know, all your years of being a big deal. And we appreciate you and we love you. And we'll see you at the horse show, the William Shatner Hollywood Charity Horse Show on May 30th at the Equestrian Center down the street here in Burbank. So God bless you, Bill. Thank you for all that you do. We appreciate you. Horseshow.org for all the info.
4: Thank you so much, dear.
2: Thank you, doll. Okay, we'll see you there.
4: Take care.
2: Ooh, and wait, I think this is EJ. EJ, are you there?
5: Hey.
2: Hey. Wait, were you calling in? So EJ and I host the segments on this show that airs on all the iHeart stations here locally in Los Angeles. EJ, my partner in crime on the iHeart SoCal show. Hi, EJ. Happy Sunday.
6: Happy Sunday, Lisa. How you doing?
2: Wait, were you calling because you were like, wow, did she just have Bill Shatner on the show? I mean, kind of an icon. A little bit there. He's an icon.
6: The legend. You know what's funny? I don't know how you got through that interview because I would have been so starstruck just talking to him because I feel like he's done so many things.
2: Yeah.
6: And he's been in so many pieces of work. So it was a great interview.
2: Thank you. No, he's such a sweet man. And I mean, come on, 95 years old and still hosting this annual event at the Equestrian Center down the street, but he cares about these charities so much. It's just so touching. And I'm telling you, until the man's last breath, I know he's going to make sure that these charities continue to be taken care of. Even, you know, when he is up in heaven, he's just wonderful. But isn't that the great thing about this show? I mean, we have a half hour of airtime every Sunday between the two of us. And we get to give this platform to charities and nonprofits and let them tell us, tell the world how they just want to make the world a better place and help people feel better and support people and raise money. I mean, it's like good news all over it, right?
6: Well, no, if you feel the same way, but I almost feel like what we do on the weekend is very important, probably more important than what I do during the weekday. And let me tell you why, because I feel like we are bringing awareness to a lot of I want to say situations, a lot of programs that people don't necessarily know that they have access to, a lot of charities.
2: Yeah.
6: You know what I mean? And I feel like there is a lot of help out there in the city and just in the surrounding areas. And the fact that we are able to bring it to people that may not have access to this information, I feel like that's what makes the show so worthwhile.
2: I agree. And but look, hey, what we do, what you do on Kiss FM, what I do on My FM is also worthwhile, but it is... It's a different thing.
6: But you know, it's different.
2: Yeah, it's different. And we're giving away tickets. We're playing your favorite songs. But on the weekend, you're right. We get to give this airtime. And again, we're an email away. If you work with a charity and a nonprofit and you're passionate about something that could make this world a better place, please let us know. You can email EJ or myself. We'll give the email out in a second. But just to know that you have this airtime available, that's what the show is all about. And if you're doing good things, we need more. It's like the happy news. We need more happy news and more good things to talk about. And there are a lot of people, you know, it doesn't always make the regular news, but there are a lot of people working very hard to make this world a better place. And they care so much about these charities and they work tirelessly to make a difference and to give them this airtime. You're right. I love that we have this space to do that.
6: Why I feel like it's so rewarding. So I am the type of person that gets super overstimulated so easily. And I will, the first thing in the morning, what I do, I'll wake up and I will scroll on social media and then it's just like coming at me constantly. And then I'll get to work and then I'll get a phone call from someone and then I'll see somebody and it's just like so overstimulating. But then I'll come in and I'll do the show, the I Heart SoCal show, and we'll have somebody on and they'll just tell me like mental health exercises, or they'll tell me how can people get help if they're going through situations where they're dealing with, you know, housing, or, you know, somebody who's dealing with like domestic violence and they don't know how to get through it. And I feel like that's what makes it worthwhile for me. And it almost chills me out and calms me down a little bit.
2: Sure.
6: Because it always, it shows me that there is someone else out there that may have it a little bit worse than you have it, if that makes sense.
2: Yeah, but also, like, look, sometimes we can have a down day about a lot that's going on in our lives, our personal lives, our family stuff. There could be financial stresses. You know, it could be going through all kinds of crazy in life. And then like next week, my guest is the new gal who's running Teen Cancer America. And so they are helping support teens and families who have teenagers. I mean, it's hard enough for anyone to have cancer and a loved one having cancer, but little kids and teenagers, they're just a whole special group, how they help people get through as best they can. This big family, and they just wrap their arms around these families and these kids who are just going through the worst as a teen. Like, it's tough enough to be a teenager and then add cancer on top of that. So this massive support group and their upcoming Rock and Polo charity event in the Palisades next month is a big way to bring people together. So yeah, it's like people who in the toughest of times are still being there for each other, coming together and trying to do good and help people. Like, I feel like that's everything. And then I feel like I'm going to ask you, how many times do you cry when you do a segment? Because I cry. I feel like every time my goal is like, don't do it again. Don't cry again. That's like, oh, I feel like I cry every time we do these segments on the weekends for the iHeart SoCal show. How often do you cry?
6: You know what's funny? I don't have that emotion, but what's interesting is how.
2: You're lucky. You're lucky. I need that gene.
6: I do get super like emotional, but in a different way. Like, it's almost like my heart hurts a little sometimes when I'm in situations or when I'm hearing about these situations. But like, I do, they do tug at my heartstrings a lot.
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2: 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We're still in the same. We're down the hall. How do we have different emails? That's kind of funny.
6: It's wild.
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6: Absolutely. 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
7: 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Here's Manny Munoz.
8: I am Manny Munoz. Thank you for tuning in to iHeartRadio's Communities. It is our weekly public affairs show where we try to bring you conversations that'll help you better understand important issues or maybe just some interesting topics. Either way, I do hope you'll stick around for the next half hour. And if you have any comments, questions, or suggestions, please feel free to reach out on Instagram. My handle is @IODManny. That's @IODManny. Now, let's get on with the show. Memorial Day is one of the most recognized holidays in our country, but many people don't really understand the history behind it or even what this day is truly meant to honor. So I thought we'd get enlightened by our friend, historian Ken Davis. He is the author of the Don't Know Much series of books. His most recent is titled The World in Books, 52 Works of Great Short Nonfiction, and his website is don'tknowmuch.com. Ken, always great to talk to you. Thanks for the time.
9: Thank you, Manny. It's always a pleasure to talk to you, and it's always a pleasure to talk about history.
8: A lot of Americans see Memorial Day as the unofficial start of summer, and nothing more. What was the holiday originally meant to represent?
9: And Manny, you know, when I see the swimsuit sales and the picnic recipes, I know Memorial Day has arrived. But it is, obviously, we're all getting ready for a nice big weekend and going to the beach maybe for the first time and a family gathering. But it is the most solemn day on the American calendar. You know, the 4th of July is a celebration. Washington's birthday and other holidays are really celebratory. But this is a day that we mark those who gave their lives in service to the country, what Abraham Lincoln called the last full measure of devotion in the Gettysburg Address. And it's important to remember that as we do rightfully enjoy the freedom that we have on Memorial Day, it came at great cost. And that's what we're thinking about on Memorial Day, which was born as Decoration Day, and there's a story there.
8: Well, I want to ask you about Decoration Day in a moment, but that, I think, is why a lot of people confuse Memorial Day and Veterans Day, and that's the important difference between the two, isn't it?
9: That's correct. Veterans Day, November 11th, is a day that we honor all veterans, living and dead, of all of America's, through all of America's history. Memorial Day is specifically to those who died in service to the war. Now, of course, it's good to also remember veterans on Memorial Day, but this is very, very specific, a day to honor sacrifice and loss specifically. And that's where it began, as a day to mark those who gave their their lives to the country.
8: You mentioned Decoration Day. Memorial Day actually began as that. What was Decoration Day? Where did that tradition come from?
9: The tradition really grows out of the late years of the American Civil War. People around the country, in various parts of the country, followed the tradition of placing flowers on the graves of fallen soldiers. It was very typical. But in May 30th, 1868, this became a formally pronounced day to do this, to go out and decorate the graves of the fallen soldiers. And I have to say, right here was talking about soldiers from the Union, not all the soldiers who gave their lives in the Civil War, but those who died for the Union cause. And this was a day that was not a national holiday. It was announced by a man named General John Logan, who had been a member of the staff in the Civil War, the Union staff, and was a member of the House of Representatives, a very significant Republican leader at the time. And he was head of a group called the Grand Army of the Republic, which was essentially a fraternal organization of veterans of the Union armies, kind of like the equivalent of the American Legion or the Veterans of Foreign Wars of its day. It was a very powerful political organization. So he called for this day to be marked on May 30th, 1868, and should be done every year, to go out and mark the graves of the fallen with fresh flowers. And that's where the tradition began. Of course, in the southern states that were formerly part of the Confederacy, they did not want to honor this, what they called Northern holiday. And so they began to celebrate the same idea by having their own Confederate Memorial Days. And quite a few of the former Confederate states still have a Confederate Memorial Day.
8: There's also an important part of the story of Memorial Day, or Decoration Day, I guess, at the time, that dealt with formerly enslaved black Americans in the South, is there not?
9: That's correct. Most famously, in a place in Charleston, South Carolina, formerly enslaved after the war was over, and they had been liberated, formerly enslaved children were taken out to a racetrack, which had been the burial ground of Union soldiers, and they put flowers on. And some historians mark that as the true first Memorial Day of sorts. But this was, again, something that was commonly done in different places around the country. Petersburg, Virginia had a tradition of this, which is where General Logan actually got the idea. His wife was visiting there. But the real point, of course, was to remember loss. And as time went by and the Civil War receded into the history for Americans by the turn of the 20th century, it had already become something of a picnic holiday. There were fewer and fewer survivors each year. What once used to be a big deal, the 4th of July for Gettysburg veterans, for instance, to gather, had kind of been forgotten because they had mostly all died off. So Memorial Day had already become, even though some people still called it Decoration Day, had become a sort of summer holiday where you took a picnic out. And, of course, then World War I came along, what they called the Great War. It began in 1914. The United States entered the war in 1917. It ended on November 11th, 1918. More than 100,000 Americans died fighting in what became known as World War I. And it was at that time that people realized we need to mark not just the losses from the Civil War, but to mark all of the soldiers throughout history who have sacrificed their lives for America. And so that's how Decoration Day, this Northern holiday, eventually morphed into what we think of now as Memorial Day.
8: Have a few more minutes here with historian Ken Davis. He's the author of the Don't Know Much series of books. His most recent is titled The World in Books, 52 works of great short nonfiction, and his website is don'tknowmuch.com. That being said, World War I happens, and we think we need to bring Memorial Day back as something bigger. World War II, Korea, Vietnam, all of the, I guess not wars, but conflicts we've seen then, and the men and women that have been killed. But the day has become overly commercialized. Has it Has it lost that solemn remembrance, the meaning that the holiday is supposed to represent in terms of into more of a just long holiday weekend culture?
9: You know, Manny, that's an interesting question, and I think it's changed quite a bit over even my lifetime. I remember, you know, during the 1960s, when I was a kid growing up, later as we moved towards the 70s and the United States was involved in Vietnam, Memorial Day was kind of pushed to the side. It used to be the big day in my small town when we were growing up because every school was closed and we all marched in a town parade on Memorial Day.
8: Yeah.
9: It was in a way a bigger day than the 4th of July when schools were all closed. I think that that resistance, that sort of anti-military feeling that existed because of the unpopularity of Vietnam gradually drifted away, and certainly by the time of the first Gulf War in the 90s, people were ready to more fully acknowledge that we have to honor the military. They did not make the decisions that put lives in harm's way, but we should still honor the sacrifice and the devotion to duty that their lives represent. So I think that today, even though it is absolutely the first big weekend of the summertime and the sales are up there, I think in a lot of places around the country, people do recognize the importance of this day. I'm always talking about it because I do think it's such an important moment to remember. And here in New York City, where I'm speaking to you from New York, typically during Memorial Day, we have what is called Fleet Week. They're pushing it back this year because of the holiday of the 4th of July holiday and the celebration there. But it's a very evident thing that the sailors and Marines are all in New York. But in small towns across the country, you'll see people going out to the cemetery and planting flags in the cemeteries, just as they do in Arlington, which is quite a spectacle, where the 3rd Army places a flag on every grave site in Arlington National Cemetery.
8: Why was moving Memorial Day to a 3-day weekend such a turning point, you think, in the holiday?
9: Well, that happened in 1968 when Congress passed a law that created what we think of now as our 3-day holiday weekends. Washington's birthday was moved to a Monday holiday. Of course, many people call it President's Day. It's still really Washington's birthday. The 4th of July is always fixed on the 4th of July. But Memorial Day was moved from May 30, the traditional day, to the, I think it's the 3rd Monday in May is the official designation. And some people resented that and said it would sort of diminish the importance of the holiday. There was even a move to move it back to its original date of May 30th, but that failed. And so we do honor Memorial Day as a Monday holiday now. Veterans Day was also moved to a Monday holiday, but the veterans organizations got together and they actually got that one reversed.
8: Mm.
9: So November 11th is Veterans Day. It's no longer a Monday. And again, the difference between the two, Memorial Day is to honor those who died in service to the country, those who made the last final sacrifice. Veterans Day is to honor all veterans.
8: Ken, what do you think younger generations should better understand about Memorial Day and the sacrifice that so many took to get us to give us this holiday?
9: Yeah, without getting into the politics at all here,
8: sure.
9: Manny, the big difference this year is, of course, while we have troops around the world all the time and many of them are in dangerous situations, we're in a different circumstance right now because of the situation in the Middle East, and there have been losses. So it brings home, I think, this year, perhaps more than in several recent years, the reality of loss. You know, most Americans have very little connection to the military. I'm the son of a World War II veteran. I grew up in, you know, basically everyone had served in World War II or knew somebody who served in World War II. But because of the all-volunteer army,
8: mm-hmm.
9: Most American families have very little connection to anyone in the military anymore. So it's easy to kind of think of that as something that has nothing to do with us. But this holiday, I believe, really brings it home. And we do enjoy extraordinary freedoms in this country. We have extraordinary rights, and the right to speak, the right to practice religion, all of those fundamental rights we have as Americans came at great cost in blood, sweat, and tears. And Memorial Day is the absolute most important day to remember that sacrifice.
8: Last thing then, should we say Happy Memorial Day because of what it signifies?
9: You know, I struggle with that one for a long time, and I think it's fine to say Happy Memorial Day because while the day itself should be somber, we're still celebrating the fact, as I just mentioned, we have extraordinary freedoms, we have extraordinary rights, the right to pursue happiness, of course, as Thomas Jefferson wrote in the Declaration of Independence, which we'll be celebrating in a few weeks.
8: Yeah.
9: So, yes, I think it's perfectly fine to say Happy Memorial Day, as long as you still remember what it really means. People always ask me, well, what should I do to memorize it or remark it? Mm-hmm. Congress asks you to have a moment of silence on Memorial Day. Very simple. I think you can go one step further. It's not a big deal. Read the Gettysburg Address, Lincoln's statement in November of 1863, where he was opening and commemorating a graveyard, a cemetery, at Gettysburg, this battlefield in Pennsylvania. And those simple words that he gave in 1863, I think summarize what Memorial Day should be about, that these men gave their lives, that we should have a government of the people, by the people, and for the people.
8: Historian Ken Davis, the author of the Don't Know Much series of books. His most recent is titled The World in Books, 52 Works of Great Short Nonfiction, and his website is don'tknowmuch.com. Always an absolute pleasure learning from you, Ken. Thank you so much for the time, sir.
9: Thank you, Manny. Always a pleasure, and I will say it, Happy Memorial Day.
8: 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I am Manny Munoz. If you have any thoughts, comments, or questions, please feel free to reach out to me on Instagram. My handle is at IODManny. That's at IODManny. And that'll do it for another edition of iHeartRadio's Communities. I'm Manny Munoz. Until next time.
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10: Welcome to Meet the Candidates. I'm Jeff Thomas, Division President at iHeart Media, and I am pleased to welcome today Nithya Raman, who is candidate for the mayor of Los Angeles, currently on the city council. The election is coming up.
11: Yes.
10: How do you feel?
11: I feel really good. I really love Los Angeles, and it's just been an incredible privilege to talk to people about what their concerns are about Los Angeles, but also what their hopes and dreams are for the city and how the city can work better for them. And that has been so inspiring over the last few weeks.
10: So tell me about that. So you're talking to people, like, what are they saying to you? What is the common theme that you're hearing from citizens of LA that you're talking to?
11: You know, I think people feel unhappy right now here in Los Angeles. I think there's a widespread feeling, the feeling that pushed me to enter this race, that LA is moving in the wrong direction as opposed to the right direction, that things feel worse than they did last year or the year before here in this city. And I think they want more from their city. They want their city to be fighting for them. And that's exactly what I want to do.
10: So tell me about what that means. Like, in real terms, fighting for people, like, what things will you do to...
11: The biggest issue that I hear about over and over again is the intertwined housing and homelessness crisis. For people who are living here, life is hard, and the biggest driver of how hard things are is the cost of living. It's the cost of housing. It is driving working families out of the city. This city is really, really expensive right now. And, you know, I'm an urban planner by training. I have raising two kids in the city that I would love for them to be able to grow up here and to build their lives here. And the city, I know, is actually making it harder for us to build the kind of housing we need to bring costs down for renters. That's work that's been at the core of the work that I've done on city council and work that I think our mayor should be focusing on. But this mayor hasn't had a deputy mayor of housing in place for the last 2 years. It's just not a core focus. And for me, it's absolutely at the focus of what Angelenos are dealing with.
10: So that would be like the core component of what your focus will be for LA.
11: It's one of the biggest issues, and it is tied to our homelessness crisis as well, although not exactly. The lack of affordable housing is the factor across cities in America that leads to homelessness. But, you know, for me, this is the thing that shapes everyone's lives. How am I going to pay rent? Why is rent so expensive? Why are houses so expensive? It shapes decisions about why people are living here or why they choose to leave. Los Angeles actually lost the largest number of families with children under 5 of any major city because people with kids are not choosing to build their lives here. That's bad for LA. That's bad for our resilience as a city. That's bad for our economy. That's bad for entrepreneurs and creatives. We need this city to be vibrant. It will not be vibrant if the cost of housing is this high.
10: It seems like a really insurmountable task. Like, what steps do you take to bring the cost down, to make it more affordable, to do the things you're talking about?
11: So one of the things that I have done already on city council is lead an effort to ensure that renters who are struggling are protected, that we have strong tenant protections in place. I also led the effort to cap allowable rent increases on our rent stabilized housing stock, which means that we were able to cap rent increases for over 1 million Angelenos, which is something I'm really proud of. And as mayor, I want to make sure that we're really enforcing those protections. I want to create an office of tenant protections. I want to make sure the city machinery is here to ensure that people who are facing a push out of their homes actually have support from the city to stay there. But on actually reducing the cost of housing, we have to build more housing. Housing follows the laws of supply and demand, just like any good. And LA has restricted the construction of exactly the kind of housing we desperately need. Multi-family housing, apartments that can accommodate families, that can accommodate people, young people who are trying to build their lives here. This city has restricted where those can be built and how those can be built for a long time. I want to actually make it easier for us to build that kind of housing. Let's remove red tape at City Hall. Let's triple housing production by actually ensuring that the city says yes to new housing instead of no. Let's build housing along our major boulevards, near transit stops. Let's build neighborhoods that are beautiful and welcoming. We can do that here, but we've chosen not to. The policies at City Hall have been actually kind of stopping that kind of neighborhood from coming into place. And I think we need to build it. And that direction has to come from the mayor's office.
10: So you're not a lifelong politician. You sort of popped onto the scene in 2020 when you were elected to city council. What have you learned? Like, what is different now than what you thought it would be like when you started doing that
11: job? You know, yeah, I did pop onto the scene. And I will say I still feel like a very non-traditional politician. I think if a more traditional politician had followed a more traditional path to running for mayor, I probably should have waited until there wasn't an incumbent, until it could have gotten the support of more of the institutional players. But I didn't. I chose to run now because I feel like change needs to happen now. I'm raising two kids here, and I don't want to wait 4 years for the city to turn around. Like, I really want this city to turn around now. And I know it can if we work hard, if we make the changes that are needed, if we push our departments to really deliver on outcomes. We can make this city better, but it's going to require urgency and focus at the very top. And that's really what I want to bring to the mayor's seat. But you asked me what surprised me in City Hall. I think one of the things that has surprised me in a bad way is how so many of our decisions are being made because of political motivations rather than what's best for Angelenos. Just a couple of weeks ago, when this mayor released her annual budget, there was a provision in it to expand Airbnb rentals here in LA during a housing shortage. That will definitely reduce our housing stock, increase rents, make it more expensive for Angelenos. Why was that provision in the budget? Well, Airbnb is

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6: 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There's planning information. There's background information on Trent and his team. And Trent's got 25-plus years experience in the financial services industry, helping hundreds of his clients get ready for retirement. I'm Morgan Patrick. Absolute pleasure to just jump on and point out a few things. One, you need to be proactive with your planning. There's so many things that can come at you as you are in your working life, but then you're going to transition into retirement and you need to have a plan. That's what we talk about each and every week. But we also give you an opportunity to take action on your own behalf. And what we mean by that is a complimentary appointment with Tribute Wealth Management. Come in and meet with Trent. He'll sit across the table from you and talk about your retirement situation. And it might be one of two things. One, you're sitting on a portfolio, haven't started planning, or you are on your way to retirement. You're planning for it, but you're a little frustrated and need a second opinion. Stay tuned. We're going to open up those appointments here very shortly. Before we dive in on topic number one, Trent, I always ask, how was the week?
3: We had a great week. We went out and actually went back for Mother's Day, helped, spent time with my daughter and my mom and my granddaughter. And now we did help our 10 people as well. And now I'm back at it. So we had a great week.
6: All right. Well, let's not waste any more time. And speaking of time, a lot of people are spending it on social media. And for years, people just assumed that platforms like, I don't know, TikTok, Instagram, they were mostly for the younger generations. But today, financial content reaches everyone on all of these platforms. Retirees are watching YouTube channels about market crashes. They're scrolling Facebook reels about Social Security collapse or possibility of collapse and hearing nonstop predictions about inflation, taxes, and our economy. And some of that information is very valuable, but some of it is intentionally designed to kind of create fear because fear keeps people engaged. Watching. So today we want to talk about how social media is influencing retirees, why fear-based financial content spreads so quickly, and how families can stay grounded in long-term planning instead of the online panic. I've got some questions for you, Trent. And the first one is this: why are retirees consuming more financial content online?
3: Yeah, I mean, retirees today are more digitally connected than ever before. Many are spending significant time on platforms like YouTube, Facebook, and short-term video, other platforms, where financial content is constantly recommended by algorithms. I mean, we just get pounded by this stuff. At the same time, retirement feels more complicated than it did in previous generations because of inflation, healthcare costs, taxes, and market volatility. So it's real. There's a lot of kind of a perfect storm. There's a lot of things going on in the marketplace right now. So there's a lot of concerns that retirees have. And man, social media just feeds us with stuff day in and day out.
6: All right. Well, let's talk about some of that stuff. The fear part of it, the fear-based financial content. Why does it spread so quickly?
3: You know, fear grabs attention immediately. Headlines predict market crashes, Social Security collapse, bank failures, or economic disasters generate clicks because people naturally want to protect themselves financially. And so it's proven that the negative stuff travels and has more of an impact than the positive stuff. But constant fear can push retirees into emotional decisions like panic selling or abandoning long-term strategies. So we want to use it as a education base, but not as a, oh, let's go do everything that social media tells us to do.
6: Yeah, it's almost like that car crash or that train wreck. Everybody's going to go take a look. And I tell you, it's all over your phones when it comes to your finances and your retirement. And so just, you know, vet, take things with a grain of salt, work with professionals. Again, bounce ideas off of professionals. These are people that are here for you, and the opportunity to get on the counter with Trent Miles, a professional who can help guide you through some of all this social media that we're getting on our phones. What's good for you? What's bad for you? What might be okay for you? You just don't know. Make sure you're vetting there. All right, I got another question for you. We'll hit this one. Are people becoming overwhelmed by not just the advice, but the conflicting advice?
3: For sure. I mean, one video says move everything to cash. Another one says buy gold. Gold's hot. You know, another one says load up on dividend stocks or annuities or crypto. I mean, there's so many different options out there, and everybody has their own opinion. So retirees are being hit nonstop. And it's often, like we said, contradictory when you're looking online. So too much information can become just as dangerous as too little information, because it starts to create paralysis and confusion. So, you know, you go online and you listen to 10 different things, you're going to get 10 different opinions. And now what do you do?
6: I'll tell you, it's get as much information as you can. Work with someone that you trust, you're comfortable with, and make sure you're planning and planning well for your retirement. Again, getting into the social media and everything that's out there, we're being bombarded, as Trent said. You got to make sure you're careful. No knee-jerk reactions. Have a plan. Here's another question. How dangerous are AI-generated financial experts?
3: Yeah, it's a growing concern online is the rise of the AI-generated content and fake financial authority. Some videos sound incredibly polished and they're very convincing, but the information can be inaccurate or incomplete. So people may not realize that listening to automated content instead of experienced professionals. Anything AI is very general. Nothing is personalized, and we want everything personalized.
6: So here's the final question for you, Trent. What role should caution play in retirement?
3: Yeah, you know, retirees absolutely should be thoughtful about protecting savings, managing risk, and generating income. The challenge, though, is finding a balance between caution and fear. That's kind of a delicate balance sometimes. Staying too aggressive can create risk, but by becoming overly defensive, you lose your long-term purchasing power because inflation and longevity just keep on moving. So you definitely want to make sure you're a little cautious.
6: All right, well, let's open it up. We've got appointments with Tribute Wealth Management. Meet with Trent Miles and talk about your scenario. Maybe you're being inundated with social media trying to tell you exactly what you should be doing for retirement. Work with a professional. Trent, what's going to happen if they call?
3: Yeah, Morgan, these are what we call non-negotiables when clients come into our office, and we look at them as pillars. If you think about it, we would need four pillars to equally hold up a solid foundation. And as I'm breaking these pillars down, I want you guys thinking about your own personal portfolio. And as questions, comments, concerns come up, give us a call. You're going to get directly on my calendar. The very first thing we're going to talk about is fees. Our interests are aligned here. We want your fees as low as possible. It's a win-win. Number two is risk. We're going to spend spent a lot of time on risk because there's a lot of volatility in the marketplace right now if you're close to retirement. And at the same time, we have 30 and 40 year high interest rates still. So we can convert some of these risky assets to high guaranteed fixed income streams like pensions, which is exactly what a person needs in retirement. Number three, we're going to be dialed in on taxes, but we're going to be very focused on taxes while you're in retirement. We want you paying the least amount of taxes possible. And then last but not least, this is where I put the income plan together for every client. 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
6: 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There's planning information, there's background information on Trent and his team. 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You can click on it. Our shows are in podcast form. Speaking of Trent, he's got 25 plus years of experience in the financial services industry. Started working with his dad and then took over the company, renamed it Tribute Wealth Management in a tribute to his dad. He's helped hundreds of people get ready for their retirement, and it's all about having the plan. And we're going to give you an opportunity to get on the calendar with Tribute Wealth Management and meet with Trent at no cost, no obligation. There is no pressure. We are here to help California retire. So let's get into this. One of the biggest problems with online financial advice, and it's everywhere, folks, is that simple answers spread faster than nuanced ones, ones that have been researched. But retirement planning involves, I mean, a lot of things: taxes, healthcare, market risks, longevity, inflation, and personal goals. And these goals are going to vary from family to family, to couple to individual. The internet loves universal rules. Always do this, never do that. But in real retirement planning, context really matters. A strategy that works beautifully for one retiree could create major problems for somebody else. Today, we want to unpack some of the most common retirement myths that are out there, that are circulating online, and why oversimplification can become dangerous later in life. All right, so here's the first one, first discussion point. Is the 4% rule being misunderstood online, Trent?
3: Yeah, I would say that it was. The 4% rule became one of the most famous retirement concepts in America. But online, it's often presented as a guarantee rather than a guideline. That's important. It's a guarantee, not a guideline, when the 4% rule is supposed to be a guideline. Markets, inflation, taxes, healthcare expenses, and retirement timing all influence whether a withdrawal strategy is sustainable. Retirement income planning today is far more dynamic than simply pulling a fixed percentage out every year, like pulling the 4% out. A lot of the experts are moving that down to 3.2 to 3.3 with inflation. So it's a good rule of thumb, but it's not a one size fits all. You're going to be guaranteed to pull 4% out.
6: Tell you, it's important just to be aware that there's so much information. Make sure you are vetting all the social media you're getting. 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You know, is it the right thing for your plan? Is it the right thing for your portfolio? Is it the right direction to go? Those are all questions that you can ask and get answers to. Now, how do you grab one of our appointments? You call at any time, 800-893-1719. 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We call it our top 10. 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Here's another question. Why do people think dividend investing solves retirement income?
3: Yeah, great question. Dividend investing has become incredibly popular online because it sounds really psychologically comfortable. You know, people, you know, they love the idea of living off of dividends. But dividends, it's important, they are not guaranteed, and they rely solely on one type of strategy can create, it can give you concentration risk or tax inefficiencies if you're just on one strategy. Retirement income usually works best with multiple moving pieces working together. That is why I put an income plan that's unique to every person inside of every plan that I build.
6: It needs to be customized. You're different. If you're retiring as a couple, your situation is completely different from any other couple that is retiring. It's not cookie cutter. It needs to be customized. All right, got another question for you. And again, just talking about social media, the impact. Are people unnecessarily panicking about Social Security?
3: Man, those Social Security headlines, I've been hearing that my whole career. It's going away, right? So Social Security headlines, you know, online often swing in both ways and extreme. So either the system is collapsing tomorrow or there's nothing to worry about at all, depending on who you talk to. So the reality is more nuanced than that. Changes may eventually happen, but Social Security remains a major foundation of retirement income for millions of Americans. So it's not just going to go away. Changes may need to happen. But yeah, it is that topic alone, Morgan. I hear so much back and forth on it, and it really is extremes. It's one day, oh, don't worry about it. The next day, we're going to be broke in 5 years. And so you want to make sure that you Social Security is still a big piece of someone's retirement plan, and it's not going away anytime soon.
6: Well, and you mentioned it already on the program today, that fear base or that shocking headline, it grabs a whole bunch of attention, and it can stir pre-retirees and retirees into a frenzy if it's going to impact them or potentially impact them in their retirement journey. So, yeah, make sure you understand where the information's coming from. Make sure you have a well-structured plan that can take into account all the things that could possibly impact you on your way to retirement. That's what retirement planning is. Trent, you've got spots on your calendar. We've got 10 appointments available, our top 10. What's going to happen if they call us?
3: Yeah, Morgan, these are what we call non-negotiables when clients walk into our office. And we look at them as pillars. And if you think about it, we would need four pillars to equally hold up a solid foundation. And as I'm breaking these pillars down, I want you guys thinking about your own personal portfolio. And as questions, comments, concerns come up, give us a call. You're going to get directly on my calendar. It's my favorite thing that I do each week. The first thing that we're going to discuss is fees. Fees are important. We want your fees as low as possible. Therefore, it's a win-win, and you get to keep more money in your account. Number two is risk. We're going to spend a lot of time on risk because there's a lot of risk out in the marketplace right now if you're close to retirement. But at the same time, there are 30 and 40 year high interest rates. So we can convert some of those risky assets to high guaranteed fixed income streams like pensions is exactly what a person needs in retirement. Number three, we're going to be dialed in on taxes. But we're going to be focused on taxes more on the back end when on that fixed income in retirement. We want them paying the least amount of taxes possible. And then last but not least is the income plan that I put together for you. This is something that most people tell me they have never had done for them before, even clients currently working with advisors. This is where I take every penny that you've saved from your 401ks, your pensions, your Social Security, real estate, cash, whatever you have. We pick the age that makes the most sense chance for you to retire in your unique circumstances, and I show you exactly how much money you're going to make every year for the rest of your life so you can confidently walk into retirement with no surprises.
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6: 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We've got a radio tab there. You can click on it. Our shows are in podcast form, but there's planning information. There's background information on Trent and his team. And speaking of Trent, 25-plus years experience in the financial services industry, helping those clients get ready for retirement. I'm Morgan Patrick, and we get on and we talk about these topics, and you're going through your life, and you're probably saying to yourself, you know what, I'm experiencing that very same thing. I don't have a plan. I'm sitting on my portfolio. I'm procrastinating. There's going to be a point in time at some point where I'm going to go, you know what, I need to start planning. That could be today. And there are some of you that are in the planning process. You're a little frustrated. You want a second opinion. Guess what? That second opinion could be today. We have a top 10. 10 appointments each week. Stay tuned. We'll tell you how to grab one of those appointments here in just a little bit. So again, online, some of the biggest problems, online financial advice that's out there, they make it sound so simple. And people think, you know what? It's simple. I like the easy button. I'm going to go that way. Folks, you really need to vet where you're getting your information from when it comes to your money and your retirement. The 4% rule being misunderstood online, we talked about it. Why people think that dividend investing solves retirement income, we discussed that as well. And also, unnecessarily panicking about Social Security, there's a lot of fear out there that the fund is going to dry up. It's going to change. It's a political volleyball. It's definitely going to change. But folks, you really need to plan for Social Security, but maybe not quite as much of it. We've talked about that. So here's some more. How about this? Does Medicare, here's a question. Does Medicare really cover long-term care? And there's a lot of interesting information online. Got to make sure you're getting the right information.
3: Yeah, this is one of the biggest misunderstandings in retirement planning, is assuming Medicare covers extended long-term care expenses. It does not. In reality, many families are surprised by the costs associated with assisted living, nursing care, and home health care. Long-term care planning is emotional and uncomfortable and often avoided entirely online because it's not a fun topic. We talk about long-term care and health care all the time. Long-term care in California, if you're in a home, could be more than $10,000 a month. So that could really drain your nest egg if you all of a sudden had to start paying $120,000 a year just for one of the spouses to live.
6: It's so valuable to just understand the numbers. and not just walk into retirement blind, walk into retirement with just a portfolio and hope it goes well. You really need to take into consideration all the different elements that are going to impact you on your way to retirement. So here's another question. Why do some people believe retirees should avoid all market risk?
3: Yeah, you know, after market volatility or really scary headlines, you know, these headlines, they like to scare us. Many retirees become tempted to move everything into cash or conservative products. While risk management absolutely matters in retirement, we definitely have to pay attention to risk. Avoiding all growth can create inflation risk over long retirements, because you're going to probably be in retirement for 25 to 30 years. So if we're completely conservative on all of that money, there's a chance you're going to run out. And so we want to make sure that a portion of your portfolio is still exposed to some kind of growth components.
6: Again, folks, make sure you have information you're comfortable with. And there's so much out there that people are getting. It's like drinking from a fire hose. You go online and then the algorithms will kick in and you get all of this information all at once. Work with a professional and map out your retirement. So here's another question. Can one retirement strategy really work for everybody? Yeah, I do see some simplification online.
3: Yeah, you know, online content, it often promotes universal formulas because they're easy to explain and market. And that might not be the right things, but they're easy to explain and market to people. That's why they do it. But retirement planning depends on pensions, taxes, family dynamics, healthcare, legacy goals, income needs, and emotional comfort with risk. That's a lot of things going on inside of one portfolio that one strategy usually can't handle altogether. Two retirees with identical account balances may need completely different strategies. And that's where the one size fits all, it just doesn't work in our world. And finding that each client is like its own little puzzle piece. And that's my favorite thing to do, is to solve the puzzle for each client.
6: Yeah, you've got to be on top of this. You need something customized to you. Final question. Again, a lot of online information out there. And here's a question. What retirement topics are people still avoiding to this day?
3: Yeah, interestingly, some of the most important retirement issues rarely go viral. So you look at estate planning, powers of attorney, healthcare directives, charitable giving, tax coordination, and family communication. Those are topics that may not generate clicks because they're not that exciting, but they dramatically impact families later on in life. And so we need to make sure we're taking care of all of this so we don't have any issues down the road.
6: Yeah, it starts with a conversation. And again, it's about you. It's about your overall plan, or maybe lack thereof. The opportunity to get on the calendar with Trent Miles at Tribute Wealth Management, it's right now. We've got our top 10. Trent, walk us through it.
3: Yeah, Morgan, these are what we call non-negotiables when clients come into our office, and we look at them as pillars. If you think about it, we would need four pillars to equally hold up a solid foundation. And as I'm breaking these pillars down, I want you guys thinking about your own personal portfolio. And as questions, comments, concerns come up, give us a call. You're going to get directly on my calendar. It's my favorite thing I do, is help the top 10 each week. First topic we're going to dive into is fees. Our interests are aligned here. We want your fee as low as possible, but we'll also talk about value, because anytime you're paying for something, you better make sure you get value. Number two is risk. We'll spend a lot of time on risk, because if you're close to retirement, there's a lot of volatility in the marketplace right now, and you know that. At the same time, we're at 30 and 40 year high interest rates, so we can convert some of those risky, volatile assets to high guaranteed fixed income streams, which happen to be exactly what you need in retirement. Number three is taxes, but we're going to be dialed in on taxes more on the back end when you're on that fixed income. We want you paying the least amount of taxes possible. And last but not least, this is where I build you an income plan. And almost every client I sit down with says they've never had this done for them before, even clients currently working with advisors. This is where I take your entire portfolio, whatever you've saved, Social Security, pensions, 401ks, cash, real estate, wherever your assets are at. We pick an age that makes the most sense for you to retire in your unique portfolio. And then I show you exactly what your income is going to be every year for the rest of your life, so you can confidently walk into retirement with no surprises.
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6: 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You click on it. Our shows are in podcast form, but there's planning information. There's background information on Trent and his team. Again, I'm Morgan Patrick. It's a pleasure to jump on with Trent each week. And we hit these topics. You're going to have questions about maybe your own situation. And situation is probably one of two spots. You're sitting on a portfolio, haven't started planning, or you're in the middle of something, need a second opinion. You can grab an appointment at any time during our show. Get into our top 10, 800-893-1719. The appointments are no cost, no obligation, no pressure, no judgment. 800-893-1719. So social media loves exciting financial content. Huge returns, early retirement stories, market predictions, passive income ideas that you could use. That's what gets our attention, right? When we're online or we're on our smartphones. But real retirement planning often revolves around topics that feel uncomfortable, maybe a little emotional, or complicated. Now, things like healthcare planning, family dynamics, longevity risk, estate planning, maybe taxes. These are conversations that aren't sexy. They're not flashy, but they're often the issues that determine whether retirees experience the peace of mind later in life that we talk about. And today, that's what the goal is. So we want to talk about the financial advice that people may not want to hear, but probably need to hear it anyway. All right. Here's a question for you, Trent. Why is retirement more emotional than mathematical?
3: Yeah, you know, a lot of people assume retirement planning is mostly about the numbers because that's what we focused on our whole career. But emotions play an enormous role. Fear of running out of money is the number one fear people have today. Identity changes after leaving work affects a lot of people. Concerns about family and uncertainty around health all influence financial decisions. Even wealthy retirees can feel anxious during market downturns. And so this is something that it's all about having that plan in place. You got to expect a market downturn. Don't think you're going to avoid it. Markets go up, markets go down. So we need to plan that into the portfolio. We need to make sure we have enough guaranteed income to weather the storm if the market turns the other way. So there is a lot that goes in to retirement planning, not just a one-size fits all. Here's how we're going to do it.
6: Yeah, it can be very emotional. I mean, it's your money. It's your life. Family's going to be a part of that. That kind of hits the next question, Trent. Again, these are hard decisions to make, but if you have a plan, if you have structure, you can answer these questions. I'm not saying easy, but maybe a little bit easier. Adult children creating financial pressure on retirees?
3: Unfortunately, that is something that is majorly happening, especially out in California, because it is so expensive to live out here. So many retirees today are helping adult children financially longer than previous generations did. A lot of it is coming from housing support, child care, student loans, and emergency help. Even allowing adult children to move back into the home, that is something that is becoming more more common. While generosity can be a very wonderful thing, it can also quietly strain your retirement plans. If you have not planned for that extra expense, it can hurt. This is a, you know, what do you do when it's family? I'm a family first guy, right? But it is tough, Morgan, to decide what you're going to do in today's environment.
8: Well, we go back to that example we use, and sometimes we use it. It just seems like, you know, you can throw a blanket over the subject because it's true. You know, if you go on an airplane and they go over the safety measures and the cabin depressurizes and the mask drops out, the safety experts, our attendants that are working with us on the plane will tell you, you know, put the mask on yourself first because you're not going to be able to help anybody else if you're passed out. And the same thing goes for retirement planning, but when we're talking about our kids and we're talking about family members, it's a whole nother discussion. You need to have a plan that takes that into account. And certainly you don't want to jeopardize your retirement, but we get it. You want a plan possibly to help out family members as well. So again, takes a plan. All right, here's another question. This will be the last one we get to in this segment. We'll come back on the other side for some more. But just talking about how social media loves to, you know, the exciting financial content, but there are a lot of issues that are kind of mundane, right? They're not sexy, but they're very important. Why do taxes matter more in retirement than many people actually realize?
3: Yeah, you know, this is really important, and it's part of my income plan that I talk about with people, and we offer it, right? Because a lot of investors, they spend decades focused mostly on account growth, right? But retirement is when tax strategies become critically important. Withdrawals from retirement accounts, Social Security taxation, Medicare surcharges, Roth conversions, and the RMDs, required minimum distributions, can all significantly impact one's retirement income. So, you know, why do so many people underestimate tax planning in retirement? It's just because they don't know what the options are, and they've never sat down and done an actual income plan. It's not about, hey, I have a million, I have 2 million, I have 500,000. It's about what can that give you in a monthly income stream for the rest of your life.
8: Talking about some of the tough questions you need to have answers to. We all get caught up in the flash of social media, the flash of what's hot online when it comes to planning. But there are some regular questions you need answers to. Again, it is emotional in retirement. Make sure you're aware of that. It's going to impact you. You're going to have possibly a need to help out an adult child. Make sure you're planning for that. And then taxes really, really do matter when you're in retirement. So make sure that's part of your plan. Now, the opportunity to get on the calendar with Trent Miles, this is an opportunity that comes at no cost, no obligation, no pressure. See if you're on track for your retirement and ask some of these maybe mundane questions to you, but very important questions when it comes to your retirement. Grab one of our appointments right now. Trent, kind of walk us through it.
3: Yeah, Morgan, these are what we call non-negotiables when clients come into our office, and we look at them as pillars. If you think about it, we would need four pillars to equally hold up a solid foundation. And as I'm breaking these pillars down, I want you guys dialed into your own personal portfolio. And as questions, comments, concerns come up, give us a call. You'll get directly on my calendar. First thing we're going to discuss is fees. Our interests are aligned here. We want your fees as low as possible. Second, we'll discuss risk. 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We can convert some of your risky assets to high guaranteed fixed income streams. Taxes are the third. We want your taxes as low as possible when you're in retirement. 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
6: 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You can click on it. Our shows are in podcast form. Trent's got 25-plus years experience in the financial services industry, helping his clients get ready for their retirement. I'm Morgan Patrick. Absolute pleasure to jump on and just talk about what should be happening. Certainly, when it comes to your portfolio, your monies, and your retirement, you need to be planning. And some of the most important retirement conversations that we're talking about today are also the ones that people avoid the most. It might not be that sexy conversation on where you're going to be spending your vacation time in retirement, but it could include the emotional side of retirement, maybe assisting an adult child when you are older. That's going to take some planning. How are you going to handle taxes? We have talked about that as well. And here's another one, Trent. Why do people avoid long-term care planning?
3: Yeah, it's because nobody enjoys imagining the future health issues or a loss of independence, right? But avoiding the conversation doesn't eliminate the financial risk. Long-term care expenses, they can dramatically impact one's retirement assets and place emotional strain on families. And so we talked about this a little bit before. Long-term care planning is not covered by Medicare or Medicaid. And it is, if you need it, it can drain assets quicker than anything because it's about a $10,000 a month expense if one of you needs to go into a full service long-term care facility in California.
8: Well, maybe we put the cart before the horse because we're going to ask this question next. What's the risk of living longer than expected?
3: Yeah, longevity is one of the biggest financial challenges retirees face today. You know, living into your 90s, it sounds wonderful, but if it also means retirement savings potentially needs to last over 30 years or longer, inflation and healthcare costs become increasingly important over that timeline. Those are the two things that can really erode your money long term are inflation, and then if you get sick and need healthcare later on in life, it's a big expense.
8: I'll tell you, it has a price tag, and you need to plan for that. And again, living longer, and we're doing a better job. I mean, especially here in California, people are out, they're very active, they're eating pretty good, and that's going to mean more longevity, which means you're going to need more money to pay for that retirement package. All right, so opportunity to get on the calendar with Trent and his team. It's ongoing during the course of this show. We're going over some questions, and these might not be the exciting questions, but they're very important questions you need to make sure you're covering and getting answers to. 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No cost, no obligation appointment with Trent Miles. 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Why does estate planning, next question, why does estate planning get neglected by so many?
3: Yeah, that's a great question. Estate planning often feels emotionally uncomfortable because it forces families to think about illness, incapacity, and mortality. You know, for me to talk about death, it's not that big of a deal because it's a risk in these plans. And so you have to think about it. So I'm thinking about it every single day. But for the average person to talk about death or getting sick, they just don't want to talk about it a lot of times. But if you're failing to organize the documents, meaning beneficiaries, designations, healthcare directives, can create enormous stress for loved ones later. Estate planning isn't really about death. It's about protecting family and creating clarity. When my dad passed, it was tough. But as far as what was going to happen next to my mom, assets, things like that, we didn't have to worry about anything because he did that. And it gave us a lot of peace of mind when we were dealing with his loss.
8: Well, we've talked about this before. I mean, it really is an act of love to make sure that, you know, you have your estate planning well in order before you actually need it. And again, it just reduces the amount of stress on who you're leaving behind. So estate planning, very, very important. Final question for you, Trent. Then we're going to open up some spots on your calendar, get some people into the office and just talk about their retirement situation. What does a successful retirement actually look like?
3: Wow, that's a good question. So success in retirement, it usually isn't about maximizing every single dollar like you might think. It's about stability, flexibility, purpose, relationships, and generosity. And you're going to be able to have peace of mind once you accomplish all that. So some of the happiest retirees are not necessarily the wealthiest. They're the ones that who have built thoughtful plans around their lives and how they truly want to live. Having that purpose and retiring to something, whether it's the grandkids, it's traveling, it's doing the woodworking you always wanted to do but didn't have time, whatever.

0: want you guys thinking about your own personal portfolios as I'm breaking these pillars down. As questions, comments, concerns come up, give us a call. You're going to get directly on my calendar, okay, for the top 10. First thing we're going to discuss is fees. Our interests are aligned here. We want your fees as low as possible, but we're also going to talk about value. Because anytime you pay for something, you better make sure you're getting the appropriate value. Number two is risk. We'll probably spend the most amount of time on risk because right now there's a lot of volatility in the marketplace. You guys see that if you're close to retirement, you're feeling it right now watching your accounts. But at the same time, we have 30 and 40 year high interest rates. We can convert some of those risky assets to high guaranteed fixed income streams like pensions. That's exactly what one needs in retirement. Number three, we're going to be looking at taxes, but we're going to be dialed in on taxes more on the back end. When you're in retirement, we want you on, when while you're on that fixed income, we want you paying the least amount of tax as possible. And then last but not least is the income plan. This is something that most people tell me they have never had done for them before, even clients currently working with advisors. This is where I take every penny that you've saved, Social Security, pensions, 401ks, cash, real estate, whatever asset you have, we're going to look at your portfolio and pick the age that makes the most sense for you to retire in your unique circumstances. And then I'm going to show you exactly how much your income is going to be every year for the rest of your life so you can confidently walk into retirement with no surprises.
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1: 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We've got a radio tab there. Click on it. Our shows are in podcast form, but there's planning information, background information on Trent and his team. And speaking of Trent, 25-plus years experience in the financial services industry, helping hundreds of his clients get ready for the big day. That's retirement and beyond. Now, we have questions. It's question time with Trent. And we're going to see if we can stump him. I don't think we can, but we'll try. These are questions from around the country. So these come in to advisors everywhere. And let's just see how Trent would handle it. First one, they built a nice retirement nest egg, Trent, but now they're obsessed with leaving money to the kiddos and are afraid to spend anything on themselves. Meanwhile, the kids keep saying, please, please, please go enjoy your life. How do retirees find the balance between legacy planning and actually living in their retirement?
0: This is a good question, and it surprisingly, it's more common than you think. I get so many people that have done a great job saving, right? They've got all their accounts. Now, that maybe they don't have it all coordinated together in the income plan, and that's what I come in and do. But I'll tell them, you're good. You guys have got plenty of money, but they still hesitate to pull the trigger. This goes back. We already talked about it today, Morgan. You nailed it. It goes back to that airplane example. Got to put the mask on them first. We cannot worry about your kids inheriting money at the expense of putting food on your table. So we need to make sure that we get

0: you through retirement, and you're good to go. So that's kind of the better laid out an income plan is, and the more predictable income somebody has coming, the better off they feel about their retirement. When it's all just in the market and it's all just hypothetical and they don't know what's going to happen, that's when they get feared. So putting that strong income plan together that we talk to everyone about really helps. It gives the clients a lot more confidence to now go, okay, I did my part. I can go spend my money and I still got a nest egg being grown for my kids.
1: 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No obligation appointment with Trent. He'll sit across the table from you and just talk about your goals, what you want to do in retirement, and then create that plan to get you there. Again, this is an opportunity that comes at no cost, no obligation. 800-893-1719. All right, next question, Trent, is this. A retiree admitted they get more investing advice from YouTube than from their own advisor because the thumbnails are very convincing. Last month, they almost moved their IRA into gold, crypto, and something involving survival food buckets. How can retirees filter out financial entertainment from actual retirement planning?
0: Yeah, that's why you want to work with a fiduciary, somebody that's licensed is on the line to actually look at your plan and plan it out and make sure that you never run out of money versus somebody that just threw an article on YouTube to get you excited. The last thing that you want to do, especially the closer you get to retirement, is make major shifts like, oh, I'm moving all my IRA to gold because gold's hot, or crypto's another. You know, you can move pieces in small pieces of your portfolio to get a little market exposure in that area, but you never want to overreact to anything and just move all of it from one thing to the other. We've always been told to diversify. We don't want all of our money in one thing. And so what I would do is if you're dipping your toe into gold and crypto and some of those things, do it at a small 5-10% of your portfolio, get comfortable with it, and then make adjustments from there. Never make wholesale changes just because somebody on TV tells you to do so.
1: Yeah. And again, we talk about vetting. 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Maybe they're a star on TikTok. Maybe they're not, but at least check their license. Make sure they're good to go. Make sure you're comfortable moving forward. It's all about having that plan. Call the number 800-893-1719. Get comfortable with Trent. Again, no obligation to become a client. This is an opportunity for you to test drive. Again, Tribute Wealth Management. 800-893-1719. All right, here's the next question. 66, healthy and planning for a long retirement, but healthcare costs keep creeping higher every single year, even with Medicare kicking in. They are worried one major health event could completely change their plan. What should retirees be doing now to prepare for healthcare expenses they can't fully predict?
0: Yeah, you know, number one thing you need to do is keep a portion of your portfolio still exposed to the market. Not all of it, right? When you get to retirement, we want to be a little bit more conservative. But the best way to keep up with cost is to put it in the market, because long time the market appreciates over time. There also are some really cool strategies out there. They're called hybrid policies. You can buy life insurance now that has long-term built in. You can even invest in annuities that you cannot lose money in, that they put long-term care riders on for that. So those are the ways that we're going to kind of incorporate ways to make sure that you have enough money for healthcare and for long-term care. Every client's a little unique and different though. So once I get the scenario, then I'll know exactly what we're going to do.
1: It's important to be on top of it. Final question is, a recently retired couple thought they'd spend retirement relaxing together, but now they're together all day, every day. And even the dog seems a little overwhelmed. One wants to travel constantly. The other just wants peace and quiet at the house. Financially, they can do either, But how important is it to build a retirement plan around lifestyle capability, not just the numbers?
0: It's really important. We've talked about this. Don't just do things off the number. You need to build your retirement plan based upon the type of lifestyle that you want to live. And that's what I'll help you do.
1: Okay. Opportunity right now. Get on the calendar with Tribute Wealth Management. Trent, walk us through it.
0: Yeah, Morgan, these are what we call non-negotiables when clients come into our office. We look at them as pillars. If you think about it, we would need four of them. And as I'm breaking these pillars down, I want you to think about your own personal portfolio. As questions, comments, concerns come up, give us a call. You're getting on my calendar. First thing we're going to discuss is fees. Our interests are aligned here. We want your fees as low as possible. Next is risk. We know there's risk in the marketplace. At the same time, we have 30 and 40 year high interest rates. So we can convert some of your risky assets to high guaranteed fixed income streams. Number three, taxes. We're going to be dialed in on taxes on the back end, though. 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Last but not least is my income plan. 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It's where I take every penny you've saved, 401ks, Roths, Social Security, pensions, real estate, wherever your money's at. We pick the age that makes the most sense for you to retire, and I show you exactly what your income is so you can confidently walk into retirement with no surprises.
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This is Jack Cradiville. Good morning. Got some good news. Tuesday, the LNK 1K payday is back. 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

Coast 103.5, Jack Cradiville on a Yacht Rock weekend. I need one of those sailor's caps, you know? Hawaiian shirt. I look like a guy who would love to own a boat. Hey, if you're on a boat, in your car, just hanging out. Thank you for making us part of it. Here's George Benson, Lady Love Me.

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1: 103.5. Jack Cradiville, good morning. Memorial Day weekend. We got pretty decent weather. Got a friend back east. They're doing rain all weekend and into the week, too. Here's Jennifer Lopez.

Jack Cradiville Coast 103.5, Yacht Rock Weekend, Memorial Day Weekend, too. Song about hooking up with an ex and, well, just going too far and never turns out well. No surprise there. Here's the Cutting Crew.

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You're cruising on the coast for our Yacht Rock holiday weekend.

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This is Jack Cradiville. Going to be doing a little grilling. Well, like the wine, let that meat breathe. I'll explain coming up. Ambrosia, you're the only woman.

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We are waiting until October, SoFi Stadium, to see Bruno Mars. Got him now with Lady Gaga.

103.5, Jack Cradiville, Memorial Day weekend. Vote centers are now open across L.A. 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
1: 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You're cruising on the coast for our Yacht Rock holiday weekend.

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This is Jack Cradiville. Thank you for making this part of your holiday weekend. Here's a question. You find a briefcase full of money. What do you do? Well, we'll tell you what most people will do coming up just a bit. Right now, Christopher Cross, Ride Like the Wind.

0: 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We're going to find out American Music Awards. 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

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The L&K 1K Payday is back Tuesday. 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

Dance with me, Orleans, on Coast 103.5. It is a Yacht Rock weekend. I'm Evelyn E. Rivas, hanging out with you today until 4 o'clock. Are you enjoying the long weekend? Oh, I am really loving this sprinkle in of Yacht Rock music. It's just so much fun. It's a vibe. It feels like you should be poolside with something cold in your hand. I hope you're enjoying it as much as we are. And this is one of those iconic ones. It's Christopher Cross, Sailing on Coast 103.5.

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Evelyn Rivas hanging out with you. Wow, long weekends are about togetherness, right? Family, friends, taking a moment to just appreciate it all. And thank you so much for spending part of your day here on Coast 103.5.

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You'll join us on our Yacht Rock brunch. Keep it right here to win.

Hope you're enjoying your Memorial Day weekend. It's Coast 103.5, of course, today and all this weekend. We honor the heroes who gave everything for our freedom, whether you're spending it with family throughout Los Angeles or out and about. 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

cry if you saw me crying? And would you save my soul tonight? Would you tremble

Coast 103.5. Want to send some love to everybody affected right now in Garden Grove. If you had not heard, quick update on the local major story. There's a chemical emergency in Garden Grove. A storage tank at an aerospace facility has been overheating and leaking a highly flammable industrial chemical. Authorities say the tank could either spill or possibly explode. So 50,000 people have been evacuated across parts of Orange County. We are sending all of our love your way. I know there's a lot of frustration. Of course, officials are working around the clock to stabilize the situation, so we hope it goes over quickly and efficiently, and everybody stay safe.

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All right, let's get you cruising on the coast and joining us on our Yacht Rock brunch next month. We're having so much fun on this Yacht Rock weekend. Give me a call. I'm looking for caller number 20 at 1-800-929-KOST.

0: It's a Yacht Rock weekend on Coast 103.5. Hey there, it's Evelyny Rivas. Let's get this winner. Hi there, what is your name and where are you calling from?
1: Lillian Garcia from Marietta.
0: 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It's all thanks to City Cruises in Newport Beach.
1: Wonderful. I'm so excited. I haven't done this before. But I want to thank you so much.
0: Oh, my gosh. We're going to have so much fun. 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

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A big shout out to all of the young ladies and gentlemen who are performing today at the J. Ray Awards in San Gabriel Valley. Looks like it's going to be a good day. My daughter is out there too. She's been sending me texts and updates.

This is KOSD Los Angeles. You're cruising on the coast for our Yacht Rock holiday weekend.

It's Yacht Rock Weekend on Coast 103.5. I'm your captain, Evelyn Rivas. Hope you're having a good one. It's just smooth sailing this afternoon, you know, with the Doobie Brothers. That perfect blend of soul and pop and just a little bit of sunshine in every song. This one right here feels like a warm breeze coming through those speakers. I hope you're enjoying your long weekend. It's Coast 103.5.

Hey, have you set us as a number one preset on the iHeartRadio app? Do it right now. It's really easy to do. Just download it. It's free. And then you can take us with you everywhere. It's Coast 103.5. They say.

Wilson Phillips on Coast 103.5. Evelyn Rivas hanging out with you. So funny story. Just a few weeks ago, I was in the Bahamas. I know it was great. I'm not trying to brag here, but what I am trying to say is I had the best time because I brought out my DJ equipment, and you would think that the ladies would want to hear some like dance music and upbeat stuff. No, no. You know what they wanted to listen to? Yacht rock. I literally sent them a link to listen to us all this weekend. It's a Yacht Rock weekend on Coast 103.5.

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Do you have a grad this year like I do? Hey, why not send them some love using the TalkBack mic on the iHeartRadio app? It's so easy. Just a little red microphone. You just click it and send your love that way. And we might just play it back here on Coast.

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It's a Yacht Rock weekend, and we want you to go cruising on the coast. 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

0: Just having way too much fun on this Yacht Rock weekend. It's Coast 103.5. Hi there. Evelyn Rivas hanging out with you today. All right, let's get this winner. Hi, what's your name and where are you calling from?
1: Oh, this is Steve calling from L.A.
0: Well, get ready. You are going cruising on the coast. You just scored a pair of passes to join us on our Yacht Rock brunch cruise next month, thanks to City Cruises in Newport Beach.
1: Thank you. That's awesome. Love Newport Beach.
0: We will be sailing away, having so much fun with great food, refreshing cocktails, and harbor breezes all awaiting us. 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All right. 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

It's Coast 103.5. I'm Evelyn Rivas, and that is going to do it for me today. I hope you have a great rest of your Sunday fun day. Paul Kelly is in next. I'll catch you tomorrow filling in for Sandy Steck with more chances to go cruising on the coast.

It feels a little different this weekend. Coast 103.5 with a Yacht Rock holiday weekend. Hi there, it's Paul Kelly. I hope you're as excited as I am to be a part of this today. All those sounds of Southern California, that's what Yacht Rock is. We appreciate you being here. Of course, Toto is a big part of the Yacht Rock sound on Coast 103.5.

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It's our Yacht Rock holiday weekend with another one of those Yacht Rock favorites coming up in just a bit. Whether you are commemorating Memorial Day, kicking off your summer festivities, whatever you're doing, thank you for listening to Coast today.

The best mix for your weekend on Coast 103.5. I'm Paul Kelly. It's a Yacht Rock holiday weekend on Coast. My mom turned me on to Yacht Rock many years ago before Yacht Rock was even a thing. We didn't call it that back then. What's Yacht Rock? Well, it's upbeat music, but not too upbeat. It's feel good, but not too good. It's jazzy, but not too jazzy. It's best to just know it when you hear it. And we're hearing it right now. Of course, Kenny Loggins, Doobie Brothers, and Christopher Cross in my top three Yacht Rock.

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The best mix for your weekend on Coast 103.5. I'm Paul Kelly with more of those Yacht Rock favorites coming up in just a little bit as part of our Yacht Rock holiday weekend. Did you see Taylor Swift and Travis Kelce at the NBA playoff game last night? She was all smiles. He looked like he was enjoying a couple of beverages, having a great time, sitting right there, courtside.